0: Fiona Mee has more from Dubai.
1: There's been consistent messaging here from the Secretary of State with all of his Gulf allies here in the region. And he's really attempted to propose this understanding, memorandum of understanding, as a mechanism for peace in the region rather than a concession to Tehran. And he has done that. We saw him sit down here in the United Arab Emirates on Wednesday morning, really setting out security as the main priority, given the UAE was the main target of the hostility very early on and received over 2,500 missiles intercepted here.
0: From Feature Story News in New York, I'm Mitch McCann, and that was The Week in Review.
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1: From Feature Story News in New York, I'm Mitch McCann with the Week in Review. The death toll from Venezuela's twin earthquakes rose sharply to at least 589 on Friday, with the United States pledging $150 million in aid and deploying military assets to support the rescue effort. The rapid American response comes after a period of diplomatic realignment between Washington and Caracas, following the removal of former President Nicolas Maduro earlier this year. Before the quake struck on Wednesday, the United Nations said nearly 8 million people in Venezuela were already in need of humanitarian support. Alistair D'Souza has more from Washington.
2: Remember, we had this military intervention by the U.S. right earlier this year that saw the Venezuelan then-president Nicolas Maduro remove, bringing a reset in relations between the U.S. and Venezuela's interim leader, Delcy Rodriguez. Now, for decades, to put some context into this, the Venezuelan people have really seen a side of the U.S. that's been rather hostile. First, for example, during Maduro's rule, right, the U.S. imposed all these economic sanctions. Then after his removal, the mood really became transactional under Rodriguez.
1: France continued to swelter under record-breaking temperatures this week, leading the French Prime Minister to activate the country's highest public health emergency level. Forecasters say the most dangerous heat is now shifting eastward across the European continent. Ross Cullen has more from Paris.
3: The situation is slightly better. We are now below 40 degrees. Today here in Paris it is 36, so that is better to be a few degrees cooler. It is still very hot in a city with no air conditioning. It's going to be 41 degrees this afternoon in the far east of France, and then that is going to move into Germany, the Czech Republic and Austria over the weekend, where they're expecting 41 to 42 degrees there on Sunday.
1: U.S. Secretary of State Marco Rubio spent much of the week in the Middle East. His itinerary included meetings with Gulf Cooperation Council representatives in Bahrain on Thursday and what was the last leg of a three-nation tour to build support for the Memorandum of Understanding that Washington signed with Tehran. Before leaving Kuwait, Mr. Rubio defended the decision to lift sanctions on Iran, calling it a temporary 60-day measure. Fiona Mee has more from Dubai.
4: There's been consistent messaging here from the Secretary of State with all of his Gulf allies here in the region. And he's really attempted to propose this understanding, memorandum of understanding, as a mechanism for peace in the region rather than a concession to Tehran. And he has done that. We saw him sit down here in the United Arab Emirates on Wednesday morning, really setting out security as the main priority, given the UAE was the main target of the hostility very early on and received over 2,500 missiles intercepted here.
1: From Feature Story News in New York, I'm Mitch McCann, and that was the Week in Review.
0: This is Mallorca Sunshine Radio. 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

0: is the Intergalactic Operator. Can I help you?
1: Yes. I'm trying to reach Flight Commander P.R. Johnson on Mars Flight 247.
0: Very well. Hold on, please. You're through.
1: Thank you, Operator.

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1: From Feature Story News in New York, I'm Mitch McCann with the Week in Review. The death toll from Venezuela's twin earthquakes rose sharply to at least 589 on Friday, with the United States pledging $150 million in aid and deploying military assets to support the rescue effort. The rapid American response comes after a period of diplomatic realignment between Washington and Caracas, following the removal of former President Nicolas Maduro earlier this year. Before the quake struck on Wednesday, the United Nations said nearly 8 million people in Venezuela were already in need of humanitarian support. Alistair D'Souza has more from Washington.
2: Remember, we had this military intervention by the U.S. right earlier this year that saw the Venezuelan then-president Nicolas Maduro remove, bringing a reset in relations between the U.S. and Venezuela's interim leader, Delcy Rodriguez. Now, for decades, to put some context into this, the Venezuelan people have really seen a side of the U.S. that's been rather hostile. First, for example, during Maduro's rule, right, the U.S. imposed all these economic sanctions. Then after his removal, the mood really became transactional under Rodriguez.
1: France continued to swelter under record-breaking temperatures this week, leading the French Prime Minister to activate the country's highest public health emergency level. Forecasters say the most dangerous heat is now shifting eastward across the European continent. Ross Cullen has more from Paris.
3: The situation is slightly better. We are now below 40 degrees. Today here in Paris it is 36, so that is better to be a few degrees cooler. It is still very hot in a city with no air conditioning. It's going to be 41 degrees this afternoon in the far east of France, and then that is going to move into Germany, the Czech Republic and Austria over the weekend, where they're expecting 41 to 42 degrees there on Sunday.
1: U.S. Secretary of State Marco Rubio spent much of the week in the Middle East. His itinerary included meetings with Gulf Cooperation Council representatives in Bahrain on Thursday in what was the last leg of a three-nation tour to build support for the Memorandum of Understanding that Washington signed with Tehran. Before leaving Kuwait, Mr. Rubio defended the decision to lift sanctions on Iran, calling it a temporary 60-day measure. Fiona Mee has more from Dubai.
4: There's been consistent messaging here from the Secretary of State with all of his Gulf allies here in the region. And he's really attempted to propose this understanding, memorandum of understanding, as a mechanism for peace in the region rather than a concession to Tehran. And he has done that. We saw him sit down here in the United Arab Emirates on Wednesday morning, really setting out security as the main priority, given the UAE was the main target of the hostility very early on and received over 2,500 missiles intercepted here.
1: From Feature Story News in New York, I'm Mitch McCann, and that was the Week in Review.
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1: From Feature Story News in New York, I'm Mitch McCann with the Week in Review. The death toll from Venezuela's twin earthquakes rose sharply to at least 589 on Friday, with the United States pledging $150 million in aid and deploying military assets to support the rescue effort. The rapid American response comes after a period of diplomatic realignment between Washington and Caracas following the removal of former President Nicolas Maduro earlier this year. Before the quake struck on Wednesday, the United Nations said nearly 8 million people in Venezuela were already in need of humanitarian support. Alistair D'Souza has more from Washington.
2: Remember, we had this military intervention by the U.S. right earlier this year that saw the Venezuelan then-president Nicolas Maduro remove, bringing a reset in relations between the U.S. and Venezuela's interim leader, Delcy Rodriguez. Now, for decades, to put some context into this, the Venezuelan people have really seen a side of the U.S. that's been rather hostile. First, for example, during Maduro's rule, right, the U.S. imposed all these economic sanctions. Then after his removal, the mood really became transactional under Rodriguez.
1: France continued to swelter under record-breaking temperatures this week, leading the French Prime Minister to activate the country's highest public health emergency level. Forecasters say the most dangerous heat is now shifting eastward across the European continent. Ross Cullen has more from Paris.
3: The situation is slightly better. We are now below 40 degrees. Today here in Paris, it is 36. So that is better to be a few degrees cooler. It is still very hot in a city with no air conditioning. It's going to be 41 degrees this afternoon in the far east of France. And then that is going to move into Germany, the Czech Republic and Austria over the weekend, where they're expecting 41 to 42 degrees there on Sunday.
1: U.S. Secretary of State Marco Rubio spent much of the week in the Middle East. His itinerary included meetings with Gulf Cooperation Council representatives in Bahrain on Thursday in what was the last leg of a three-nation tour to build support for the Memorandum of Understanding that Washington signed with Tehran. Before leaving Kuwait, Mr. Rubio defended the decision to lift sanctions on Iran, calling it a temporary 60-day measure. Fiona Mee has more from Dubai.
4: There's been consistent messaging here from the Secretary of State with all of his Gulf allies here in the region. He's really attempted to propose this understanding, memorandum of understanding, as a mechanism for peace in the region rather than a concession to Tehran. And he has done that. We saw him sit down here in the United Arab Emirates on Wednesday morning, really setting out security as the main priority, given the UAE was the main target of the hostility very early on and received over 2,500 missiles intercepted here.
1: From Feature Story News in New York, I'm Mitch McCann, and that was the Week in Review.
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1: From Feature Story News in New York, I'm Mitch McCann with the Week in Review. The death toll from Venezuela's twin earthquakes rose sharply to at least 589 on Friday, with the United States pledging $150 million in aid and deploying military assets to support the rescue effort. The rapid American response comes after a period of diplomatic realignment between Washington and Caracas following the removal of former President Nicolas Maduro earlier this year. Before the quake struck on Wednesday, the United Nations said nearly 8 million people in Venezuela were already in need of humanitarian support. Alistair D'Souza has more from Washington.
2: Remember, we had this military intervention by the U.S. right earlier this year that saw the Venezuelan then-president Nicolas Maduro remove, bringing a reset in relations between the U.S. and Venezuela's interim leader, Delcy Rodriguez. Now, for decades, to put some context into this, the Venezuelan people have really seen a side of the U.S. that's been rather hostile. First, for example, during Maduro's rule, right, the U.S. imposed all these economic sanctions. Then after his removal, the mood really became transactional under Rodriguez.
1: France continued to swelter under record-breaking temperatures this week, leading the French Prime Minister to activate the country's highest public health emergency level. Forecasters say the most dangerous heat is now shifting eastward across the European continent. Ross Cullen has more from Paris.
3: The situation is slightly better. We are now below 40 degrees. Today here in Paris it is 36, so that is better to be a few degrees cooler. It is still very hot in a city with no air conditioning. It's going to be 41 degrees this afternoon in the far east of France, and then that is going to move into Germany, the Czech Republic and Austria over the weekend, where they're expecting 41 to 42 degrees there on Sunday.
1: U.S. Secretary of State Marco Rubio spent much of the week in the Middle East. His itinerary included meetings with Gulf Cooperation Council representatives in Bahrain on Thursday in what was the last leg of a three-nation tour to build support for the Memorandum of Understanding that Washington signed with Tehran. Before leaving Kuwait, Mr. Rubio defended the decision to lift sanctions on Iran, calling it a temporary 60-day measure. Fiona Mee has more from Dubai.
4: There's been consistent messaging here from the Secretary of State with all of his Gulf allies here in the region. And he's really attempted to propose this understanding, memorandum of understanding, as a mechanism for peace in the region rather than a concession to Tehran. And he has done that. We saw him sit down here in the United Arab Emirates on Wednesday morning, really setting out security as the main priority, given the UAE was the main target of the hostility very early on and received over 2,500 missiles intercepted here.
1: From Feature Story News in New York, I'm Mitch McCann, and that was the Week in Review.
0: Good morning. 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
1: From Feature Story News in New York, I'm Mitch McCann with the Week in Review. The death toll from Venezuela's twin earthquakes rose sharply to at least 589 on Friday, with the United States pledging $150 million in aid and deploying military assets to support the rescue effort. The rapid American response comes after a period of diplomatic realignment between Washington and Caracas following the removal of former President Nicolas Maduro earlier this year. Before the quake struck on Wednesday, the United Nations said nearly 8 million people in Venezuela were already in need of humanitarian support. Alistair D'Souza has more from Washington.
2: Remember, we had this military intervention by the U.S. right earlier this year that saw the Venezuelan then-president Nicolas Maduro remove, bringing a reset in relations between the U.S. and Venezuela's interim leader, Delcy Rodriguez. Now, for decades, to put some context into this, the Venezuelan people have really seen a side of the U.S. that's been rather hostile. First, for example, during Maduro's rule, right, the U.S. imposed all these economic sanctions. Then after his removal, the mood really became transactional under Rodriguez.
1: France continued to swelter under record-breaking temperatures this week, leading the French Prime Minister to activate the country's highest public health emergency level. Forecasters say the most dangerous heat is now shifting eastward across the European continent. Ross Cullen has more from Paris.
3: The situation is slightly better. We are now below 40 degrees. Today here in Paris, it is 36. So that is better to be a few degrees cooler. It is still very hot in a city with no air conditioning. It's going to be 41 degrees this afternoon in the far east of France. And then that is going to move into Germany, the Czech Republic and Austria over the weekend, where they're expecting 41 to 42 degrees there on Sunday.
1: U.S. Secretary of State Marco Rubio spent much of the week in the Middle East. His itinerary included meetings with Gulf Cooperation Council representatives in Bahrain on Thursday in what was the last leg of a three-nation tour to build support for the Memorandum of Understanding that Washington signed with Tehran. Before leaving Kuwait, Mr. Rubio defended the decision to lift sanctions on Iran, calling it a temporary 60-day measure. Fiona Mee has more from Dubai.
4: There's been consistent messaging here from the Secretary of State with all of his Gulf allies here in the region. And he's really attempted to propose this understanding, memorandum of understanding, as a mechanism for peace in the region rather than a concession to Tehran. And he has done that. We saw him sit down here in the United Arab Emirates on Wednesday morning, really setting out security as the main priority, given the UAE was the main target of the hostility very early on and received over 2,500 missiles intercepted here.
1: From Feature Story News in New York, I'm Mitch McCann, and that was the Week in Review.
0: Waking up with a smile. 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
1: At Palma Airport, new elevated walkways linking the terminal to the multi-story car park are now in service. Airport operator AENA has opened the connection after 8 months of construction. The aim is to take pressure off the arrivals level, which has been one of the busiest pinch points in the building. Travelers no longer need to cross the outdoor section on the arrivals floor. At peak times, that area has seen queues of up to 6,000 people an hour. The new routes are also shorter and should make the flow between the terminal and parking more predictable. At the same time, the airport has reorganized the bus, taxi, and car hire zones. Express parking spaces and access roads have also been adjusted to reduce conflicts between vehicles and pedestrians. Meanwhile, the Island Council of Mallorca is launching a new support program for older residents. The council is making up to €375,000 available this year to help people stay independent and improve day-to-day quality of life. Anyone age 65 and over can apply through the IMAS Social Institute, as long as they have been registered as residents on the island for at least 2 years. The funding can be used for items such as hearing aids, glasses, and dental prostheses. It also covers mobility and care equipment, including wheelchairs, walking aids, care beds, and shower chairs. The key condition is timing. Only purchases made in the year 2025 are eligible. Applications are open until the 27th of July, either in person at IMAS offices or online via the Island Council website. And on local produce, the Island Council says hotels and restaurants are meeting the rules on regional food. In 102 inspections between June and October 2025, the required share of 3 to 5% local products was met in every case, sometimes well above the minimum. Agricultural producers, however, say they have not seen demand rise since the pandemic, and the real impact remains collapsed.
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2: Today, a yellow heat warning is in effect for southern Mallorca. From midday until 7:59 p.m., temperatures could soar to a sizzling 36 degrees Celsius. So, it's a good day to be mindful and take necessary precautions. Peering out from the studio window here in central Palma, we see mostly clear skies, a brilliant blue canvas, and fantastic visibility. The sun is shining brightly with a slight glare just above the horizon. It's currently 25 degrees Celsius, with a gentle breeze blowing at 4 kilometers per hour, and the humidity is at 60%. Elsewhere on the island in Soyer, the temperature is also at a warm 25 degrees, and Paguera shares the same comfortable warmth. In Alcudia, it's slightly cooler, with the mercury sitting at 23 degrees. With sunset at 9:20 p.m., there's still plenty of daylight left to enjoy. Just remember to take it easy during the hottest part of the day.
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2: 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Nestled near the San Cruin Church, the market operates from 8 in the morning until 1 in the afternoon. 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
1: From Feature Story News in New Delhi, I'm Neha Punia. A senior Trump administration official says the U.S. and Iran are still talking with technical discussions planned for the coming days, even as Iran's Revolutionary Guard launches missiles at American bases in the Gulf. Tammy Trujillo has more.
2: Tensions continue to flare as the U.S. and Iran exchange strikes in the Persian Gulf. Iran launched attacks on Bahrain and Kuwait following U.S. strikes and a further test of the fragile ceasefire agreement signed by both countries. The attacks come after U.S. forces carried out a second wave of strikes against Iran in response to Iranian drones targeting ships in the Strait of Hormuz. UN Ambassador Mike Waltz said the U.S. will militarily take down Iran's infrastructure if Tehran tries to control access to that key waterway.
3: The Iranian regime thinks for a second that President Trump is going to stand by while Iran continues to attack international shipping without a response, or our bases without a response. They're sadly mistaken.
2: He made the comment on Fox News Sunday.
1: Analysts say that U.S. President Donald Trump is facing mounting pressure to keep negotiations on track because of the upcoming midterms. Alistair D'Souza has more.
4: Trump is once again threatening to annihilate Iran since signing that interim deal about 10 days ago. Trump has said that he could resume military action on Iran, but this is his most menacing response since the ceasefire extension. Now on a social media post, Trump warning Iran that there may come a point when the U.S. will no longer stay reasonable and will be forced to complete the job, referring, of course, to the U.S. bombings on Iran. He says, quote, "If that happens, Iran will no longer exist." Now in April this year, Trump made a similar threat to Iran, saying, "A whole civilization will die tonight." But beyond all the tough talk, right, Trump wants this war in Iran over with. After all, a closed Strait of Hormuz means those higher prices at the pump, and that is not the economic story that Trump wants to be telling heading into the midterms in November. He needs trade flowing. He really needs some sort of win to sell to voters.
1: Meanwhile, an American judge has asked the Justice Department to explain why it decided to drop criminal charges against Indian billionaire Gautam Adani. The case had charged Adani with securities fraud and wire fraud stemming from an alleged bribery scheme. Adani denied all wrongdoing, but charges were dropped in May. Rebecca Bundon has more.
5: Shares in Adani's company slipped in morning trade because it appears that this case is not over yet. The U.S. Justice Department had asked the court to dismiss its criminal case against Indian billionaire Gautam Adani, but U.S. District Judge Nicholas Garofis is now saying that they need to explain to justify their decision to drop criminal charges against the Indian billionaire. Now, he's ordered the Justice Department to provide more details by the 13th of July.
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1: At Palma Airport, new elevated walkways linking the terminal to the multi-story car park are now in service. Airport operator AENA has opened the connection after 8 months of construction. The aim is to take pressure off the arrivals level, which has been one of the busiest pinch points in the building. Travelers no longer need to cross the outdoor section on the arrivals floor. At peak times, that area has seen queues of up to 6,000 people an hour. The new routes are also shorter and should make the flow between the terminal and parking more predictable. At the same time, the airport has reorganized the bus, taxi, and car hire zones. Express parking spaces and access roads have also been adjusted to reduce conflicts between vehicles and pedestrians. Meanwhile, the Island Council of Mallorca is launching a new support program for older residents. The council is making up to €375,000 available this year to help people stay independent and improve day-to-day quality of life. Anyone age 65 and over can apply through the IMAS Social Institute, as long as they have been registered as residents on the island for at least 2 years. The funding can be used for items such as hearing aids, glasses, and dental prostheses. It also covers mobility and care equipment, including wheelchairs, walking aids, care beds, and shower chairs. The key condition is timing. Only purchases made in the year 2025 are eligible. Applications are open until the 27th of July, either in person at IMAS offices or online via the Island Council website. And on local produce, the Island Council says hotels and restaurants are meeting the rules on regional food. In 102 inspections between June and October 2025, the required share of 3 to 5% local products was met in every case, sometimes well above the minimum. Agricultural producers, however, say they have not seen demand rise since the pandemic, and the real impact remains collapsed.
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2: Looking out from our studio in Palma, we're greeted by a bright and sunny day. The sky is a clear blue with just a few thin cirrus clouds and a slight haze adding a touch of glare. Today, a yellow heat alert is in effect across southern Mallorca. Expect temperatures to soar up to 36 degrees Celsius between noon and 7:59 p.m., with a 40 to 70% likelihood of reaching those heights. It's wise to stay informed and exercise caution, especially in exposed areas and for those more vulnerable to heat. Currently in Palma, the temperature sits comfortably at 26 degrees, accompanied by a gentle breeze of 4 kilometers per hour. Humidity is at a moderate 60%. Elsewhere on the island, conditions are quite similar. Pagera shares Palma's 26 degrees. Alcudia is a bit warmer at 28, while Santini enjoys a slightly cooler 24 degrees. With sunset at 9:20 AM, enjoy the long and bright summer day.
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1: From Feature Story News in New Delhi, I'm Neha Punia. A senior Trump administration official says the U.S. and Iran are still talking with technical discussions planned for the coming days, even as Iran's Revolutionary Guard launches missiles at American bases in the Gulf. Tammy Trujillo has more.
2: Tensions continue to flare as the U.S. and Iran exchange strikes in the Persian Gulf. Iran launched attacks on Bahrain and Kuwait following U.S. strikes and a further test of the fragile ceasefire agreement signed by both countries. The attacks come after U.S. forces carried out a second wave of strikes against Iran in response to Iranian drones targeting ships in the Strait of Hormuz. UN Ambassador Mike Waltz said the U.S. will militarily take down Iran's infrastructure if Tehran tries to control access to that key waterway.
3: The Iranian regime thinks for a second that President Trump is going to stand by while Iran continues to attack international shipping without a response, or our bases without a response. They're sadly mistaken.
2: He made the comment on Fox News Sunday.
1: Analysts say that U.S. President Donald Trump is facing mounting pressure to keep negotiations on track because of the upcoming midterms. Alistair D'Souza has more.
4: Trump is once again threatening to annihilate Iran since signing that interim deal about 10 days ago. Trump has said that he could resume military action on Iran, but this is his most menacing response since the ceasefire extension. Now, on a social media post, Trump warning Iran that there may come a point when the U.S. will no longer stay reasonable and will be forced to complete the job, referring, of course, to the U.S. bombings on Iran. He says, quote, "If that happens, Iran will no longer exist." Now, in April this year, Trump made a similar threat to Iran, saying, "A whole civilization will die tonight." But beyond all the tough talk, right, Trump wants this war in Iran over with. After all, a closed Strait of Hormuz means those higher prices at the pump, and that is not the economic story that Trump wants to be telling heading into the midterms in November. He needs trade flowing. He really needs some sort of win to sell to voters.
1: Meanwhile, an American judge has asked the Justice Department to explain why it decided to drop criminal charges against Indian billionaire Gautam Adani. The case had charged Adani with securities fraud and wire fraud stemming from an alleged bribery scheme. Adani denied all wrongdoing, but charges were dropped in May. Rebecca Bundon has more.
5: Shares in Adani's company slipped in morning trade because it appears that this case is not over yet. The U.S. Justice Department had asked the court to dismiss its criminal case against Indian billionaire Gautam Adani, but U.S. District Judge Nicholas Garofis is now saying that they need to explain to justify their decision to drop criminal charges against the Indian billionaire. Now, he's ordered the Justice Department to provide more details by the 13th of July.
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1: At Palma Airport, passengers now have a smoother route between the terminal and the parking garage. New raised walkways have opened after 8 months of construction by the operator, AENA. The aim is to ease pressure on the arrivals level, which has been one of the airport's busiest pinch points. Until now, travelers often had to cross an outdoor section at arrivals, where at peak times as many as 6,000 people an hour were funneled through a narrow space. With the new links in place, the walking routes are shorter and the layout outside has been reshaped. Bus stops, taxi ranks, and rental car areas have been reorganized, along with express parking bays and access roads. In Magaluf, beachgoers got an unexpected interruption yesterday when a 12-meter yacht ran aground directly on the bathing beach around midday. Police and lifeguards cordoned off the area as a precaution. Investigators believe the vessel lost maneuverability and drifted into the swimming zone. After about 2 hours of unsuccessful attempts to refloat it, a private boat managed to tow the yacht free. It was then taken to Puerto Portales. In Palma's nightlife scene, Leo is set to become Fitz. The club on the Paseo Marítimo has new owners, and the venue, long associated with the legendary Tito's, is taking on another new identity. The concept comes from the Fitz Group, which already runs clubs in Madrid and Marbella. Renovation work inside is complete, and preparations are underway for an opening on July 16th. And on local food, Mallorca's Island Council says hotels and restaurants are meeting legal targets for regional produce. In 102 inspections between June and October 2025, officials found the required 3-5% share was met in every case, sometimes well above the minimum. Farmers groups remain skeptical, saying demand from tourism has not noticeably rising since the pandemic.
0: Mallorca weather update.
2: A warm day awaits us in the southern regions of Mallorca, with a yellow level heat warning in place from noon until 7:59 p.m. Expect temperatures to soar up to 36 degrees Celsius, so make sure to stay protected, especially in sunny spots. Gazing out from our studio here in central Palma, it's a picturesque day with mostly clear skies and only a few delicate clouds. Currently, the mercury reads at 29 degrees Celsius, accompanied by a gentle breeze at 3 kilometers per hour. Humidity stands at 54%, keeping the air relatively fresh given the heat. Visibility is excellent, with no hint of haze or rainfall in sight. The rest of the island mirrors these conditions. In both Alcudia and Paguera, temperatures are similar to those in Palma, while Valdemosa enjoys a slightly cooler 27 degrees. With the sun beaming strongly this afternoon, it's a wise move to have your sunglasses ready and stay hydrated.
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2: Every Monday, the traditional market in the west of Mallorca, in Calvia, welcomes you for a delightful exploration of its vibrant ambiance. 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It's one of the island's oldest markets, rich in history and charm. As you stroll along the main street, you'll find over 60 stalls offering an enticing mix of fresh produce, clothing, shoes, and locally crafted goods. Nestled near the San Cruan Church, the market operates from 8 in the morning until 1 in the afternoon. And here's something to keep in your back pocket. In the municipality of Calvia, there's a market happening every day in a different village. It's a wonderful opportunity to uncover the unique charm of this beautiful region. For more insights into this and other markets, just have a look on our website.
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1: From Feature Story News in New Delhi, I'm Neha Punia. A senior Trump administration official says the U.S. and Iran are still talking with technical discussions planned for the coming days, even as Iran's Revolutionary Guard launches missiles at American bases in the Gulf. Tammy Trujillo has more.
2: Tensions continue to flare as the U.S. and Iran exchange strikes in the Persian Gulf. Iran launched attacks on Bahrain and Kuwait following U.S. strikes and a further test of the fragile ceasefire agreement signed by both countries. The attacks come after U.S. forces carried out a second wave of strikes against Iran in response to Iranian drones targeting ships in the Strait of Hormuz. UN Ambassador Mike Waltz said the U.S. will militarily take down Iran's infrastructure if Tehran tries to control access to that key waterway.
3: The Iranian regime thinks for a second that President Trump is going to stand by while Iran continues to attack international shipping without a response, or our bases without a response. They're sadly mistaken.
2: He made the comment on Fox News Sunday.
1: Analysts say that U.S. President Donald Trump is facing mounting pressure to keep negotiations on track because of the upcoming midterms. Alistair D'Souza has more.
4: Trump is once again threatening to annihilate Iran since signing that interim deal about 10 days ago. Trump has said that he could resume military action on Iran, but this is his most menacing response since the ceasefire extension. Now, on a social media post, Trump warning Iran that there may come a point when the U.S. will no longer stay reasonable and will be forced to complete the job, referring, of course, to the U.S. bombings on Iran. He says, quote, "If that happens, Iran will no longer exist." Now, in April this year, Trump made a similar threat to Iran, saying, "A whole civilization will die tonight." But beyond all the tough talk, right, Trump wants this war in Iran over with. After all, a closed Strait of Hormuz means those higher prices at the pump, and that is not the economic story that Trump wants to be telling heading into the midterms in November. He needs trade flowing. He really needs some sort of win to sell to voters.
1: Meanwhile, an American judge has asked the Justice Department to explain why it decided to drop criminal charges against Indian billionaire Gautam Adani. The case had charged Adani with securities fraud and wire fraud stemming from an alleged bribery scheme. Adani denied all wrongdoing, but charges were dropped in May. Rebecca Bundon has more.
5: Shares in Adani's company slipped in morning trade because it appears that this case is not over yet. The U.S. Justice Department had asked the court to dismiss its criminal case against Indian billionaire Gautam Adani, but U.S. District Judge Nicholas Garofis is now saying that they need to explain to justify their decision to drop criminal charges against the Indian billionaire. Now, he's ordered the Justice Department to provide more details by the 13th of July.
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1: At Palma Airport, passengers now have a smoother route between the terminal and the parking garage. New raised walkways have opened after 8 months of construction by the operator, AENA. The aim is to ease pressure on the arrivals level, which has been one of the airport's busiest pinch points. Until now, travelers often had to cross an outdoor section at arrivals, where at peak times as many as 6,000 people an hour were funneled through a narrow space. With the new links in place, the walking routes are shorter and the layout outside has been reshaped. Bus stops, taxi ranks, and rental car areas have been reorganized, along with express parking bays and access roads. In Magaluf, beachgoers got an unexpected interruption yesterday when a 12-meter yacht ran aground directly on the bathing beach around midday. Police and lifeguards cordoned off the area as a precaution. Investigators believe the vessel lost maneuverability and drifted into the swimming zone. After about 2 hours of unsuccessful attempts to refloat it, a private boat managed to tow the yacht free. It was then taken to Puerto Portales. In Palma's nightlife scene, Leo is set to become Fitz. The club on the Paseo Marítimo has new owners, and the venue, long associated with the legendary Tito's, is taking on another new identity. The concept comes from the Fitz Group, which already runs clubs in Madrid and Marbella. Renovation work inside is complete, and preparations are underway for an opening on July 16th. And on local food, Mallorca's Island Council says hotels and restaurants are meeting legal targets for regional produce. In 102 inspections between June and October 2025, officials found the required 3-5% share was met in every case, sometimes well above the minimum. Farmers groups remain skeptical, saying demand from tourism has not noticeably rising since the pandemic.
0: Mallorca weather update. As we gaze out of our studio window here in Palma, the weather paints a quintessential summer scene. The sky is a deep blue, the sun is shining brilliantly, and not a cloud in sight. It's currently a warm 31 degrees Celsius, with the humidity at 48%, offering a hot but not overly sticky feel. A gentle breeze meanders through at 3 kilometers per hour, just enough to remind us of the sea nearby. However, a heat alert is active in the south of Mallorca today. Temperatures are expected to soar up to 36 degrees Celsius from noon until just before 8 p.m. So if you're heading outside, be sure to stay hydrated and take extra precautions. Elsewhere on the island, in charming towns like Soyer and Valdemosa, the thermometers are hovering between 28 and 31 degrees Celsius, sharing in the sunny delight. As the sun makes its way across the sky, expect it to set around 9:20 p.m., offering plenty of daylight to enjoy. Just remember to keep the heat alert in mind as you plan your day.
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1: From Feature Story News in New Delhi, I'm Neha Punia. A senior Trump administration official says the U.S. and Iran are still talking with technical discussions planned for the coming days, even as Iran's Revolutionary Guard launches missiles at American bases in the Gulf. Tammy Trujillo has more.
2: Tensions continue to flare as the U.S. and Iran exchange strikes in the Persian Gulf. Iran launched attacks on Bahrain and Kuwait following U.S. strikes and a further test of the fragile ceasefire agreement signed by both countries. The attacks come after U.S. forces carried out a second wave of strikes against Iran in response to Iranian drones targeting ships in the Strait of Hormuz. UN Ambassador Mike Waltz said the U.S. will militarily take down Iran's infrastructure if Tehran tries to control access to that key waterway.
3: The Iranian regime thinks for a second that President Trump is going to stand by while Iran continues to attack international shipping without a response, or our bases without a response. They're sadly mistaken.
2: He made the comment on Fox News Sunday.
1: Analysts say that U.S. President Donald Trump is facing mounting pressure to keep negotiations on track because of the upcoming midterms. Alistair D'Souza has more.
4: Trump is once again threatening to annihilate Iran since signing that interim deal about 10 days ago. Trump has said that he could resume military action on Iran, but this is his most menacing response since the ceasefire extension. Now on a social media post, Trump warning Iran that there may come a point when the U.S. will no longer stay reasonable and will be forced to complete the job, referring, of course, to the U.S. bombings on Iran. He says, quote, "If that happens, Iran will no longer exist." Now in April this year, Trump made a similar threat to Iran, saying, "A whole civilization will die tonight." But beyond all the tough talk, right, Trump wants this war in Iran over with. After all, a closed Strait of Hormuz means those higher prices at the pump, and that is not the economic story that Trump wants to be telling heading into the midterms in November. He needs trade flowing. He really needs some sort of win to sell to voters.
1: Meanwhile, an American judge has asked the Justice Department to explain why it decided to drop criminal charges against Indian billionaire Gautam Adani. The case had charged Adani with securities fraud and wire fraud stemming from an alleged bribery scheme. Adani denied all wrongdoing, but charges were dropped in May. Rebecca Bundon has more.
5: Shares in Adani's company slipped in morning trade because it appears that this case is not over yet. The U.S. Justice Department had asked the court to dismiss its criminal case against Indian billionaire Gautam Adani, but U.S. District Judge Nicholas Garofis is now saying that they need to explain to justify their decision to drop criminal charges against the Indian billionaire. Now, he's ordered the Justice Department to provide more details by the 13th of July.
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1: At Palma Airport, passengers now have a smoother route between the terminal and the parking garage. New raised walkways have opened after 8 months of construction by the operator, AENA. The aim is to ease pressure on the arrivals level, which has been one of the airport's busiest pinch points. Until now, travelers often had to cross an outdoor section at arrivals, where at peak times as many as 6,000 people an hour were funneled through a narrow space. With the new links in place, the walking routes are shorter and the layout outside has been reshaped. Bus stops, taxi ranks, and rental car areas have been reorganized, along with express parking bays and access roads. In Magaluf, beachgoers got an unexpected interruption yesterday when a 12-meter yacht ran aground directly on the bathing beach around midday. Police and lifeguards cordoned off the area as a precaution. Investigators believe the vessel lost maneuverability and drifted into the swimming zone. After about 2 hours of unsuccessful attempts to refloat it, a private boat managed to tow the yacht free. It was then taken to Puerto Portales. In Palma's nightlife scene, Leo is set to become Fitz. The club on the Paseo Marítimo has new owners, and the venue, long associated with the legendary Tito's, is taking on another new identity. The concept comes from the Fitz Group, which already runs clubs in Madrid and Marbella. Renovation work inside is complete, and preparations are underway for an opening on July 16th. And on local food, Mallorca's Island Council says hotels and restaurants are meeting legal targets for regional produce. In 102 inspections between June and October 2025, officials found the required 3 to 5% share was met in every case, sometimes well above the minimum. Farmers' groups remain skeptical, saying demand from tourism has not noticeably rising since the pandemic.
0: Mallorca weather update. As the sun graces the south of Mallorca, a yellow heat alert is in effect today. From midday until nearly 8 in the evening, we're looking at temperatures possibly reaching a sizzling 36 degrees Celsius. Here in Palma, glancing out the studio window, the sky is a magnificent deep blue, with the sun shining brilliantly and not a cloud in sight. It's currently a toasty 32 degrees, accompanied by a gentle breeze of 3 kilometers per hour. The air is dry, with humidity at 44%. This warm embrace extends across the island. Over in Soyer, it's also 32 degrees, while Alcudia and Valdemossa are enjoying a warm 31 degrees. With sunset scheduled for 9:20 tonight, remember to stay cool and keep hydrated, especially if you're in the sun or part of a vulnerable group. Enjoy the beauty of the day, but do take care.
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0: Let me take you on a delightful journey to the west of Mallorca, where every Monday, the traditional market in Calvià beckons with its inviting atmosphere. This market is a gem, known for being one of the oldest on the island. Picture yourself strolling along the main street with over 60 stalls each, offering a vivid array of fresh produce, stylish clothing, comfortable shoes, and beautifully crafted goods. The market finds its cozy spot near the San Truan Church, welcoming visitors from 8 a.m. to 1 p.m. Now here's something interesting. Within the municipality of Calvià, you can uncover a different market every day, each in a unique village. It's a delightful way to soak in the region's charm. If you're curious to explore more about this and other enchanting markets, find further details on our website.
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1: If you're feeling the heat, a public garden could be the place to cool off. The Jardines de Alfabia in the municipality of Bunyola are part of an estate that also includes a house and an orchard. Highlights of the tranquil gardens include a pergola with cooling water jets, a lake with water lilies, and an al fresco cafe where you can sit in the shade of towering palm trees, sipping a freshly squeezed citrus juice. Jardines de Alfabia are open daily, but check the website for opening times, as the may vary. Finca Raisha is an historic Islamic farmhouse quite close to Alfabia. Its gardens include a monumental staircase, large pond, pavilion, chapel and shrine. The beautiful estate offers some great views and is a member of the European Network of Historic Gardens. Keen gardeners should enjoy the Jardín Botánico de Soler, the botanical gardens where you'll find an interesting collection of plant species from the Balearics, Canaries, Madeira and other Mediterranean islands. The gardens are located on the main road from Soler to Port Soler and are open from Monday to Saturday. The shop includes some interesting garden and nature-related books in different languages. The Palace of Marivent is the Spanish royal family's summer residence, and its gardens are home to a permanent exhibition of Joan Miró sculptures. They're open to the public free of charge until mid-July when the family is in residence, so you still have time to visit.
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0: From Feature Story News in Paris, I'm Ross Cullen. At least 1,450 people are known to have died in Venezuela after Wednesday's back-to-back earthquakes, but tens of thousands of others remain missing. International search and rescue teams are arriving to help, but hopes are fading of finding survivors. Acting President Delcy Rodriguez has created a commission to assess damage to housing and infrastructure from last week's twin quakes, but residents in the worst-hit areas say they have been left largely to fend for themselves. Reporter Catherine Ellis is in Caracas and sent this update from the hard-hit area of La Guaira.
1: Today is the first day they've actually seen government authorities actually there. A lot of people are actually just using their bare hands or spades to try and get to people that they know that are still trapped underneath, basically. To begin with, there was just panic and anguish and trying to look for people. But as the days have gone on, definitely in the last couple of days, people are getting very frustrated and very angry.
0: Europe continues to battle the long-running heat wave with unseasonably high temperatures expected on Monday in Ukraine and Poland. With temperatures above 41 degrees Celsius, Germany broke its heat record on Sunday with a new high also set in Denmark. The French government has been accused of incompetence, inaction and an unpreparedness by the opposition for its response to the recent heatwave in which at least 1,000 excess deaths were reported. The United States and Iran are set to meet in Qatar on Tuesday for another round of talks. The two sides agreed to halt attacks and meet to resolve their dispute over the Strait of Hormuz. Iran says responsibility for the strait lies solely with Tehran and warns that any attempt to bypass its preferred route in the waterway will cause tension and escalation. An uptick in hostilities in recent days raised fresh doubts about the provisional deal between Washington and Tehran to end the war. Pakistan has carried out airstrikes and ground operations inside Afghanistan, saying it killed 29 militants in the eastern provinces of Paktia, Paktika and Kunar. Afghan sources dispute the accounts, saying that more than 35 civilians were killed in the bombing inside Afghanistan. The escalation breaks roughly a month of relative calm and comes after multiple rounds of internationally mediated peace talks failed to secure a lasting ceasefire. Here are Mustafa reports from Islamabad.
2: The action follows a Saturday attack in Karachi by Jamaat al-Ahrar, a Taliban faction on a ranger's camp that killed three security personnel and three militants and injured four others. Afghanistan has condemned the strikes, with spokesperson Zabiullah Mujahid accusing Pakistan of hitting civilian areas. Tensions between the two countries have remained high since 2021, with Islamabad alleging Afghan soil is used for attacks, a charge Kabul denies.
0: That's the latest Feature Story News. This is Ross Cullen reporting in Paris.
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1: Mallorca's inland village of Petra seems likely to have more visitors this year. Not only is it the birthplace of the 18th century Franciscan friar Junipero Serra, who founded missions on the west coast of America, but it's also the home of two new four-star boutique hotels that have just opened. Guests at these hotels will be only a short walk away from my favourite restaurant in Petra, Can Salom. It's in the Plaza de Pare Serra, at the centre of which is a statue of Petra's most famous son. During the day, Can Salom is a regular café. However, at night, restaurant director Juan Riera Salom and his team transform part of this square into a romantic outdoor dining space with tables under the leafy canopies of the trees. Table lights, potted plants and a mixture of standard lamps create an indoor feel outdoors. If you'd like to eat in an authentic Mallorcan village setting on a balmy summer's night amid the buzz and chatter of contented diners, the restaurant Can Salom could be for you. It's been in the same family since 1969 and has many repeat diners. The menu is a la carte with additional specials that Juan describes at the table. Starters are suitable for sharing, although for photo purposes, we had one each. Fried baby squid and Andalusian squid rings breaded in panko. Starters include five varieties of croquetas, garlic prawns and serrano ham. I chose grilled sea bass as my main course, accompanied by a baked half potato. My husband chose one of the day's specials, fresh sole meunier. He enjoyed it a lot, but wished he'd checked its price before ordering. Having had bread, olives and dips, we could manage only one dessert between us. The artisan ice creams served here are super creamy and flavourful. The pistachio was probably the best I've had. I had a glass of Rosado Cava and my husband had Mallorcan Rosado by the glass. Juan studied music at the Conservatorio Superior del Liceo de Barcelona. His tenor voice has pleased audiences at concerts in Mallorca, and occasionally he'll sing something at Can Salom. Not only does he have a fine voice, he also has a warm and welcoming personality that makes the Can Salom dining experience even more of a good reason to visit Petra. For more information, prices and photos, see our Mallorca Sunshine Radio website.
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1: The Balearic Islands are still one of Europe's favorite destinations for family holidays. A new study by Tour España shows just how strong that demand remains. International families spent more than 6 billion euros on the islands last year. That makes the Balearics Spain's second most important family holiday region, behind the Canary Islands. In total, around 4.7 million family travelers visited. The average stay was a little over a week. Spending per trip came to about 1,260 euros. That works out at roughly 178 euros a day. Palma also stands out as a major draw for families from abroad. The city alone generated around 1.7 billion euros in turnover. Meanwhile, Palma's nightlife is getting another high-profile relaunch. The former Club Leo on the Paseo Marítimo is set to reopen under a new name, Fitz. The venue is in the same building long known as Tito's, a landmark for decades. The project is being led by the Fitz Group, which already runs clubs in Madrid and Marbella. The interior has been refurbished, and the opening is planned for the 16th of July. On housing, more residents could soon qualify for help with high rents. Spain's Ministry of Housing and the Balearic government are preparing changes to the current housing plan. The cap for subsidized rents is expected to rise from 900 euros to at least 1,200 euros. The new rules are planned to apply to rental contracts starting in 2026. They are also meant to support the construction of more affordable homes. And a warning from Palma's Escarnaja Dog Beach. Pieces of meat have been found that were prepared with nails and may have been poisoned. A dog recently became seriously ill after visiting the area and later died at a veterinary clinic. Animal welfare groups say similar cases have been reported there before.
0: Mallorca weather update.
2: Peering out from our studio window in Palma, we're greeted by a quintessential Mallorca summer day. The skies are clear, offering pristine visibility, and it's a hot 32 degrees Celsius in the city center. A gentle 3 kilometer per hour breeze provides some relief, while the humidity is at a comfortable 51%. Elsewhere on the island, it's a similar story. In Alcudia and Sineo, the mercury reads 31 degrees. Over in Cala Ratiada, it's slightly cooler, with temperatures at a pleasant 27 degrees. In the southern parts of Mallorca, a yellow heat warning is in place today. Temperatures there are expected to soar up to 36 degrees Celsius, especially between noon and 7:59 a.m. p.m. It's wise to take extra care during these hours, particularly if you're outdoors or in a sensitive group. And finally, tonight's sunset will grace us at 9:20 a.m. p.m., offering a perfect close to a sun-soaked day.
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1: From Feature Story News in Paris, I'm Ross Cullen. At least 1,450 people are known to have died in Venezuela after Wednesday's back-to-back earthquakes, but tens of thousands of others remain missing. International search and rescue teams are arriving to help, but hopes are fading of finding survivors. Acting President Delcy Rodriguez has created a commission to assess damage to housing and infrastructure from last week's twin quakes, but residents in the worsted areas say they have been left largely to fend for themselves. Reporter Catherine Ellis is in Caracas and sent this update from the hard-hit area of La Guaira.
2: Today is the first day they've actually seen government authorities actually there. A lot of people are actually just using their bare hands or spades.

0: to try and get to people that they know that are still trapped underneath, basically. To begin with, there was just panic and anguish and trying to look for people. But as the days have gone on, definitely in the last couple of days, people are getting very frustrated and very angry.
1: Europe continues to battle the long-running heatwave with unseasonably high temperatures expected on Monday in Ukraine and Poland. With temperatures above 41 degrees Celsius, Germany broke its heat record on Sunday with a new high also set in Denmark. The French government has been accused of incompetence, inaction, and an unpreparedness by the opposition for its response to the recent heatwave, in which at least 1,000 excess deaths were reported. The United States and Iran are set to meet in Qatar on Tuesday for another round of talks. The two sides agreed to halt attacks and meet to resolve their dispute over the Strait of Hormuz. Iran says responsibility for the strait lies solely with Tehran and warns that any attempt to bypass its preferred route in the waterway will cause tension and escalation. An uptick in hostilities in recent days raised fresh doubts about the provisional deal between Washington and Tehran to end the war. Pakistan has carried out airstrikes and ground operations inside Afghanistan, saying it killed 29 militants in the eastern provinces of Paktia, Paktika and Kunar. Afghan sources dispute the accounts, saying that more than 35 civilians were killed in the bombing inside Afghanistan. The escalation breaks roughly a month of relative calm and comes after multiple rounds of internationally mediated peace talks failed to secure a lasting ceasefire. Here are Mustafa reports from Islamabad.
2: The action follows a Saturday attack in Karachi by Jamaat al-Ahrar, a Taliban faction on a ranger's camp that killed three security personnel and three militants and injured four others. Afghanistan has condemned the strikes, with spokesperson Zabiullah Mujahid accusing Pakistan of hitting civilian areas. Tensions between the two countries have remained high since 2021, with Islamabad alleging Afghan soil is used for attacks, a charge Kabul denies.
1: That's the latest feature story news. This is Ross Cullen reporting in Paris.
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1: From Feature Story News in Paris, I'm Ross Cullen. At least 1,450 people are known to have died in Venezuela after Wednesday's back-to-back earthquakes, but tens of thousands of others remain missing. International search and rescue teams are arriving to help, but hopes are fading of finding survivors. Acting President Delcy Rodriguez has created a commission to assess damage to housing and infrastructure from last week's twin quakes, but residents in the worst-hit areas say they have been left largely to fend for themselves. Reporter Catherine Ellis is in Caracas and sent this update from the hard-hit area of La Guaira.
2: Today is the first day they've actually seen government authorities actually there. A lot of people are actually just using their bare hands or spades to try and get to people that they know that are still trapped underneath, basically. To begin with, there was just panic and anguish and trying to look for people. But as the days have gone on, definitely in the last couple of days, people are getting very frustrated and very angry.
1: Europe continues to battle the long-running heatwave with unseasonably high temperatures expected on Monday in Ukraine and Poland. With temperatures above 41 degrees Celsius, Germany broke its heat record on Sunday with a new high also set in Denmark. The French government has been accused of incompetence, inaction,

0: and an unpreparedness by the opposition for its response to the recent heatwave, in which at least 1,000 excess deaths were reported. The United States and Iran are set to meet in Qatar on Tuesday for another round of talks. The two sides agreed to halt attacks and meet to resolve their dispute over the Strait of Hormuz. Iran says responsibility for the strait lies solely with Tehran and warns that any attempt to bypass its preferred route in the waterway will cause tension and escalation. An uptick in hostilities in recent days raised fresh doubts about the provisional deal between Washington and Tehran to end the war. Pakistan has carried out airstrikes and ground operations inside Afghanistan, saying it killed 29 militants in the eastern provinces of Paktia, Paktika and Kunar. Afghan sources dispute the accounts, saying that more than 35 civilians were killed in the bombing inside Afghanistan. The escalation breaks roughly a month of relative calm and comes after multiple rounds of internationally mediated peace talks failed to secure a lasting ceasefire. Here are Mustafa reports from Islamabad.
1: The action follows a Saturday attack in Karachi by Jamaat al-Ahrar, a Taliban faction on a ranger's camp that killed three security personnel and three militants and injured four others. Afghanistan has condemned the strikes, with spokesperson Zabiullah Mujahid accusing Pakistan of hitting civilian areas. Tensions between the two countries have remained high since 2021, with Islamabad alleging Afghan soil is used for attacks, a charge Kabul denies.
0: That's the latest feature story news. This is Ross Cullen reporting in Paris.
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3: 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Wherever you're listening to the show, thanks for tuning in. It's a beautiful day on the islands again today. 33 degrees, not a cloud in the sky. And let's get some great music to you guys wherever you are. Welcome to the Monday afternoon UB40 Red Red Wine after Cher.
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0: One of my favourite tunes from the 80s, from the film Flashdance, that is Irene Cara with the title song, What a Feeling. Good afternoon, Mallorca. Good afternoon, Menorca. Good afternoon, back at home. Hope you're having a great day. The sun is shining. Let's play George Ezra next. 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

0: soon qualify for help with high rents. Spain's Ministry of Housing and the Balearic government are preparing changes to the current housing plan. The cap for subsidized rents is expected to rise from 900 euros to at least 1,200 euros. The new rules are planned to apply to rental contracts starting in 2026. They are also meant to support the construction of more affordable homes. And a warning from Palma's Escarnaja Dog Beach. Pieces of meat have been found that were prepared with nails and may have been poisoned. A dog recently became seriously ill after visiting the area and later died at a veterinary clinic. Animal welfare groups say similar cases have been reported there before.
1: Mallorca weather update.
2: Looking out from our studio window in Palma, we're greeted by a bright and dry afternoon. A gentle breeze is drifting by at 3 kilometers per hour, and it's a toasty 33 degrees with humidity at 49%. The sky remains mostly clear, graced by a few high, wispy clouds, offering a bit of relief from the brilliant sunshine. Visibility across the city is excellent. A yellow heat alert is in effect for the southern part of Mallorca today, with temperatures climbing up to 36 degrees Celsius between noon and 8 in the evening. So, keep an eye on the conditions and take precautions if you're in vulnerable groups or spending time outdoors. Elsewhere on the island, Santorini enjoys 30 degrees, while Cala Ratllada is slightly cooler at 27. In Soller, it's just as warm as Palma, reaching 33 degrees. The sun will set at 9:20 tonight, so remember to stay hydrated and take it easy in this summer heat.
1: 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Oh, yeah. With Rob Green.
3: 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Welcome to the show, whether you're listening on the islands of Mallorca or Menorca or back at home. Let's get that non-stop feel good to you guys. It's Alessia Cara. Let's play Scars to Your Beautiful. Madness going back to the 80s. Our house after this one. Lay back in the arms of someone. It's smoky.
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1: From Feature Story News in Paris, I'm Ross Cullen. At least 1,450 people are known to have died in Venezuela after Wednesday's back-to-back earthquakes, but tens of thousands of others remain missing. International search and rescue teams are arriving to help, but hopes are fading of finding survivors. Acting President Delcy Rodriguez has created a commission to assess damage to housing and infrastructure from last week's twin quakes, but residents in the worst-hit areas say they have been left largely to fend for themselves. Reporter Catherine Ellis is in Caracas and sent this update from the hard-hit area of La Guaira.
2: Today is the first day they've actually seen government authorities actually there. A lot of people are actually just using their bare hands or spades to try and get to people that they know that are still trapped underneath, basically. To begin with, there was just panic and anguish and trying to look for people. But as the days have gone on, definitely in the last couple of days, people are getting very frustrated and very angry.
1: Europe continues to battle the long-running heatwave with unseasonably high temperatures expected on Monday in Ukraine and Poland. With temperatures above 41 degrees Celsius, Germany broke its heat record on Sunday with a new high also set in Denmark. The French government has been accused of incompetence, inaction and an unpreparedness by the opposition for its response to the recent heatwave in which at least 1,000 excess deaths were reported. The United States and Iran are set to meet in Qatar on Tuesday for another round of talks. The two sides agreed to halt attacks and meet to resolve their dispute over the Strait of Hormuz. Iran says responsibility for the strait lies solely with Tehran and warns that any attempt to bypass its preferred route in the waterway will cause tension and escalation. An uptick in hostilities in recent days raised fresh doubts about the provisional deal between Washington and Tehran to end the war. Pakistan has carried out airstrikes and ground operations inside Afghanistan, saying it killed 29 militants in the eastern provinces of Paktia, Paktika and Kunar. Afghan sources dispute

0: the accounts saying that more than 35 civilians were killed in the bombing inside Afghanistan. The escalation breaks roughly a month of relative calm and comes after multiple rounds of internationally mediated peace talks failed to secure a lasting ceasefire. Here are Mustafa reports from Islamabad.
1: The action follows a Saturday attack in Karachi by Jamaat al-Ahrar, a Taliban faction on a ranger's camp that killed three security personnel and three militants and injured four others. Afghanistan has condemned the strikes, with spokesperson Zabiullah Mujahid accusing Pakistan of hitting civilian areas. Tensions between the two countries have remained high since 2021, with Islamabad alleging Afghan soil is used for attacks, a charge Kabul denies.
0: That's the latest feature story news. This is Ross Cullen reporting in Paris.
2: 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Rob Green.
3: Just after three, that's the latest world news from FSN Feature Story News. Now you're all up to date on the show. One of my favourite artists playing next is Alvaro Soler. Let's play Sophia after Paul Young's Come Back and Stay. It's back to the 80s on this Monday afternoon.
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0: Johnny Hates Jazz, Shattered Dream, the 12-inch extended version. What a great tune that is. Rob Green in the afternoon playing that non-stop feel good. And let's go back to the 90s for Tupac. His Changes next. 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
1: At Palma Airport, new raised walkways linking the terminal and the car park are now in service. Airport operator Aena opened the connection after 8 months of construction. The aim is to take pressure off the arrivals level, which has been one of the airport's busiest pinch points. Travelers no longer need to cross the outdoor section of the arrivals area. At peak times, that space was handling up to 6,000 people an hour. The new layout is also expected to shorten walking routes. Bus, taxi, and car hire zones have been reorganized. Express parking spaces and access roads have been adjusted as well. Meanwhile, Mallorca's Island Council says hotels and restaurants are meeting the legal requirements for local produce. In 102 inspections carried out between June and October 2025, officials found the mandatory share of 3 to 5% regional food was met in every case, and sometimes exceeded. The agricultural sector is not fully convinced. Producers say they have not seen a noticeable rise in demand from tourism since the pandemic. Some hotels are putting more emphasis on local cuisine, but the real impact of the rule on farmers and growers remains a point of debate. A court ruling in Mallorca has also highlighted the risks of posting from the workplace. A hotel employee was dismissed after uploading a TikTok video during working hours. In the clip, he criticized the hotel's coffee price and showed internal procedures. Judges upheld the summary dismissal, calling it a serious breach of trust. They pointed to reputational risk and to the disclosure of internal information while on duty. And in Palma, tuk-tuks remain off the road. The Balearic High Court has confirmed the existing ban, rejecting a challenge by a company that tried to operate despite the prohibition. The judges said road safety outweighs commercial interests, so the ban stays in place.
0: Mallorca weather update.
2: As I glance out of the studio window here in Palma, the scene is simply stunning. The sky is a clear, brilliant blue, and the sun is shining bright, making it feel like a true summer day. We're seeing temperatures at a toasty 33 degrees with a gentle breeze coming through at 3 kilometers per hour. The air feels dry with a humidity of 46%, and visibility is excellent across the city under this cloudless expanse. A heat advisory is in place for southern Mallorca, so keep cool as temperatures may soar up to 36 degrees from noon till 8 this evening. It's crucial to take care, especially if you're in the sun or in vulnerable groups. Elsewhere on the island, Cala Ratiada enjoys a slightly cooler 27 degrees, while Alcudia and Sineu both experience 32 degrees. With sunset set for 9:20 p.m., there's still plenty of daylight to enjoy. Just a gentle reminder to stay hydrated and protect yourself from the strong rays.
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4: 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It's Rob Green. 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It's Thriller.
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0: What a beautiful day it is on the islands again today. Not a cloud in the sky, 33 degrees. 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
1: From Feature Story News in Brussels, I'm William Denslow. A contingent of 100 US Air Force personnel has arrived in Venezuela to help repair the earthquake-damaged airport in Caracas, as the death toll from last week's twin quakes rose to 1,450. Residents in the worst-hit areas say they've been left largely to fend for themselves. Catherine Ellis is a reporter in Caracas.
2: People there are telling me, even in some areas, that today is the first day they've actually seen government authorities actually there. A lot of people are actually just using their bare hands or spades to try and get to people that they know that are still trapped underneath, basically. To begin with, there was just panic and anguish and trying to look for people. But as the days have gone on, definitely in the last couple of days, people are getting very frustrated and very angry.
1: Pakistan's carried out overnight airstrikes and ground operations inside Afghanistan. Local officials claim at least 36 civilians have been killed. Islamabad says the strikes were a direct response to a coordinated assault on a Pakistan Rangers headquarters in Karachi on Saturday that killed three soldiers. The escalation breaks roughly a month of relative calm and comes after multiple rounds of internationally mediated peace talks. Hira Mustafa reports from Islamabad.
3: The action follows a Saturday attack in Karachi by Jamaat al-Ahrar, a Taliban faction on a Rangers camp that killed three security personnel and three militants and injured four others. Afghanistan has condemned the strikes, with spokesperson Zabiullah Mujahid accusing Pakistan of hitting civilian areas. Tensions between the two countries have remained high since 2021, with Islamabad alleging Afghan soil is used for attacks, a charge Kabul denies.
1: A senior Trump administration official says the US and Iran are still talking, with technical discussions on implementing the memorandum of understanding expected, despite the two sides exchanging strikes over recent days. The Revolutionary Guards warned that violating the ceasefire will lead to a complete halt of the diplomatic process. Analysts say US President Donald Trump faces mounting pressure to keep negotiations on track ahead of November's midterm elections. From Washington, Alistair D'Souza reports.
4: Trump wants this war in Iran over with. After all, a closed Strait of Hormuz means those higher prices at the pump, and that is not the economic story that Trump wants to be telling heading into the midterms in November. He needs trade flowing. He really needs some sort of win to sell to voters. So despite all this fire and fury, analysts say that Trump still has every incentive, really, to keep talking.
1: And senior EU and Chinese officials are holding talks today in an effort to de-escalate rising trade tensions. The EU's good trades deficit with China hit around $412 billion last year. And European leaders

0: Recently instructed the European Commission to draw up proposals to better protect the bloc's economic interests. From bureaus worldwide, this is FSN.
1: This is your feel-good afternoon. With Rob Green.
2: Just after four, that's the latest world news from FSN Feature Story News. 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Let's play Pink's Who Knew, Ice House, Hey Little Girl, and Phil Collins. 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

0: 3 degrees, 34 in some parts of the island. The sun is shining. Welcome to that non-stop feel good. And let's play Ed Sheeran and New Shoes on the other side of this. Mallorca Sunshine
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1: At Palma Airport, new raised walkways linking the terminal and the car park are now in service. Airport operator Aena opened the connection after 8 months of construction. The aim is to take pressure off the arrivals level, which has been one of the airport's busiest pinch points. Travelers no longer need to cross the outdoor section of the arrivals area. At peak times, that space was handling up to 6,000 people an hour. The new layout is also expected to shorten walking routes. Bus, taxi, and car hire zones have been reorganized. Express parking spaces and access roads have been adjusted as well. Meanwhile, Mallorca's Island Council says hotels and restaurants are meeting the legal requirements for local produce. In 102 inspections carried out between June and October 2025, officials found the mandatory share of 3 to 5% regional food was met in every case, and sometimes exceeded. The agricultural sector is not fully convinced. Producers say they have not seen a noticeable rise in demand from tourism since the pandemic. Some hotels are putting more emphasis on local cuisine. But the real impact of the rule on farmers and growers remains a point of debate. A court ruling in Mallorca has also highlighted the risks of posting from the workplace. A hotel employee was dismissed after uploading a TikTok video during working hours. In the clip, he criticized the hotel's coffee price and showed internal procedures. Judges upheld the summary dismissal, calling it a serious breach of trust. They pointed to reputational risk and to the disclosure of internal information while on duty. And in Palma, tuk-tuks remain off the road. The Balearic High Court has confirmed the existing ban, rejecting a challenge by a company that tried to operate despite the prohibition. The judges said road safety outweighs commercial interests, so the ban stays in place.
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2: Looking out from our studio window in Palma, it's a picturesque day with deep blue skies stretching endlessly above. The temperature here is a warm 32 degrees Celsius. There's a gentle breeze wafting through at 3 kilometers per hour, and with humidity at 53%, the air feels comfortably dry despite the heat. As we venture across the island, Cala Ratiada enjoys a slightly cooler 28 degrees. In the charming town of Valdemossa, it's a pleasant 31 degrees. Meanwhile, Soyer takes the lead today with a toasty 33 degrees. For those in the southern parts of Mallorca, take note, a yellow heat warning is in effect. Temperatures are expected to soar up to 36 degrees Celsius between noon and 7:59 a.m. Puente Diem. So stay informed and take extra precautions, particularly if you're outdoors or caring for someone vulnerable. And just a reminder, the sun will set tonight at 9:20 a.m. Enjoy the weather and stay cool.
3: 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With Rob Green.
4: Good afternoon. It's just after 4:30. This is Mallorca Sunshine Radio. That's the latest news and weather for the most beautiful islands in the world. Whether you're listening on the Balearic Islands or back at home, thanks for tuning in. Let's get that non-stop feel good to you guys wherever you are. It's Melissa Etheridge, Like the Way I Do. After the Mamas and the Papas, let's go back to 1965 for this one. It's California Dreamin'.
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0: This is what we do. Just another manic Monday. No compromise. 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

0: this Monday afternoon. Rob Green playing that non-stop feel good. Deep Blue Something, Breakfast at Tiffany's, and Kool and the Gang Cherish next.
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1: From Feature Story News in Brussels, I'm William Denslow. A contingent of 100 US Air Force personnel has arrived in Venezuela to help repair the earthquake-damaged airport in Caracas, as the death toll from last week's twin quakes rose to 1,450. Residents in the worst-hit areas say they've been left largely to fend for themselves. Catherine Ellis is a reporter in Caracas.
2: People there are telling me, even in some areas, that today is the first day they've actually seen government authorities actually there. A lot of people are actually just using their bare hands or spades to try and get to people that they know that are still trapped underneath, basically. To begin with, there was just panic and anguish and trying to look for people. But as the days have gone on, definitely in the last couple of days, people are getting very frustrated and very angry.
1: Pakistan's carried out overnight airstrikes and ground operations inside Afghanistan. Local officials claim at least 36 civilians have been killed. Islamabad says the strikes were a direct response to a coordinated assault on a Pakistan Rangers headquarters in Karachi on Saturday that killed three soldiers. The escalation breaks roughly a month of relative calm and comes after multiple rounds of internationally mediated peace talks. Hira Mustafa reports from Islamabad.
3: The action follows a Saturday attack in Karachi by Jamaat al-Ahrar, a Taliban faction on a Rangers camp that killed three security personnel and three militants and injured four others. Afghanistan has condemned the strikes, with spokesperson Zabiullah Mujahid accusing Pakistan of hitting civilian areas. Tensions between the two countries have remained high since 2021, with Islamabad alleging Afghan soil is used for attacks, a charge Kabul denies.
1: A senior Trump administration official says the US and Iran are still talking, with technical discussions on implementing the memorandum of understanding expected, despite the two sides exchanging strikes over recent days. The Revolutionary Guards warned that violating the ceasefire will lead to a complete halt of the diplomatic process. Analysts say US President Donald Trump faces mounting pressure to keep negotiations on track ahead of November's midterm elections. From Washington, Alistair D'Souza reports.
4: Trump wants this war in Iran over with. After all, a closed Strait of Hormuz means those higher prices at the pump, and that is not the economic story that Trump wants to be telling heading into the midterms in November. He needs trade flowing. He really needs some sort of win to sell to voters. So despite all this fire and fury, analysts say that Trump still has every incentive, really, to keep talking.
1: And senior EU and Chinese officials are holding talks today in an effort to de-escalate rising trade tensions. The EU's good trades deficit with China hit around $412 billion last year, and European leaders recently instructed the European Commission to draw up proposals to better protect the bloc's economic interests. From bureaus worldwide, this is FSN.
0: This is your feel-good afternoon. Oh, yeah. With Rob Green.
5: Just after five, thanks for tuning in to Mallorca Sunshine Radio. It's Rob Green playing that non-stop feel-good for the most beautiful islands in the world. That's the latest world news from FSN Feature Story News. Now you're all up to date on the show. It's a beautiful day on the islands again today. We've got top temperatures around 33, 34 degrees, depending on where you are. Let's play Lionel Richie. This is All Night Long.
0: This is Rob Green's feel

0: It's Tony Carey, A Room with a View, Mallorca Sunshine Radio. Rob Green playing that non-stop feel good. What a beautiful day it is again on the islands today. 34 degrees, the sun is shining. A few scattered clouds, but they're not bothering anyone. Let's get some great music on the radio. It's Bill Medley, Jennifer Warnes. Next, I Had the Time of My Life, and Roxette from the 90s, Joyride.
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1: At Palma Airport, new raised walkways linking the terminal and the car park are now in service. Airport operator Aena opened the connection after 8 months of construction. The aim is to take pressure off the arrivals level, which has been one of the airport's busiest pinch points. Travelers no longer need to cross the outdoor section of the arrivals area. At peak times, that space was handling up to 6,000 people an hour. The new layout is also expected to shorten walking routes. Bus, taxi, and car hire zones have been reorganized. Express parking spaces and access roads have been adjusted as well. Meanwhile, Mallorca's Island Council says hotels and restaurants are meeting the legal requirements for local produce. In 102 inspections carried out between June and October 2025, officials found the mandatory share of 3 to 5% regional food was met in every case, and sometimes exceeded. The agricultural sector is not fully convinced. Producers say they have not seen a noticeable rise in demand from tourism since the pandemic. Some hotels are putting more emphasis on local cuisine, but the real impact of the rule on farmers and growers remains a point of debate. A court ruling in Mallorca has also highlighted the risks of posting from the workplace. A hotel employee was dismissed after uploading a TikTok video during working hours. In the clip, he criticized the hotel's coffee price and showed internal procedures. Judges upheld the summary dismissal, calling it a serious breach of trust. They pointed to reputational risk and to the disclosure of internal information while on duty. And in Palma, tuk-tuks remain off the road. The Balearic High Court has confirmed the existing ban, rejecting a challenge by a company that tried to operate despite the prohibition. The judges said road safety outweighs commercial interests, so the ban stays in place.
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2: As I gaze out of our studio window in Palma, I'm met with a stunningly clear, bright day. The temperature is a warm 32 degrees Celsius under a strikingly blue sky, offering perfect visibility across the city. A gentle breeze is making its way through at 3 kilometers per hour, and with a humidity level of 51%, the air remains relatively comfortable despite the heat. Today, the southern part of Mallorca is under a heat warning. Temperatures might climb up to 36 degrees Celsius from midday until just before 8 in the evening. It's crucial for those in sensitive groups to stay informed and take necessary precautions. Elsewhere on the island, Cala Ratiada enjoys a slightly cooler atmosphere with 28 degrees. Meanwhile, Soller basks in 33 degrees, and Sineu sits at a pleasant 31 degrees Celsius. Sunset will grace us at 9:20 p.m., promising some refreshing relief as temperatures dip. Remember to stay hydrated and take care if you're out enjoying the sun.
3: 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Oh, yeah. With Rob Green.
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1: If you're feeling the heat, a public garden could be the place to cool off. The Jardines de Alfabia in the municipality of Bunyola are part of an estate that also includes a house and an orchard. Highlights of the tranquil gardens include a pergola with cooling water jets, a lake with water lilies, and an al fresco cafe where you can sit in the shade of towering palm trees, sipping a freshly squeezed citrus juice. Jardines de Alfabia are open daily, but check the website for opening times, as these may vary. Finca Raisha is an historic Islamic farmhouse quite close to Alfabia. Its gardens include a monumental staircase, large pond, pavilion, chapel and shrine. The beautiful estate offers some great views and is a member of the European Network of Historic Gardens. Keen gardeners should enjoy the Jardin Botanique de Soyer, the botanical gardens where you'll find an interesting collection of plant species from the Balearics, Canaries, Madeira and other Mediterranean islands. The gardens are located on the main road from Soyer to Port Soyer and are open from Monday to Saturday. The shop includes some interesting garden and nature-related books in different languages. The Palace of Marivent is the Spanish royal family's summer residence, and its gardens are home to a permanent exhibition of Joan Miró sculptures. They're open to the public free of charge until mid-July when the family is in residence, so you still have time to visit.
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0: sunny Monday evening. 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
1: From Feature Story News in Brussels, I'm William Denslow. A contingent of 100 US Air Force personnel has arrived in Venezuela to help repair the earthquake-damaged airport in Caracas, as the death toll from last week's twin quakes rose to 1,450. Residents in the worst-hit areas say they've been left largely to fend for themselves. Catherine Ellis is a reporter in Caracas.
2: People there are telling me, even in some areas, that today is the first day they've actually seen government authorities actually there. A lot of people are actually just using their bare hands or spades to try and get to people that they know that are still trapped underneath, basically. To begin with, there was just panic and anguish and trying to look for people. But as the days have gone on, definitely in the last couple of days, people are getting very frustrated and very angry.
1: Pakistan's carried out overnight airstrikes and ground operations inside Afghanistan. Local officials claim at least 36 civilians have been killed. Islamabad says the strikes were a direct response to a coordinated assault on a Pakistan Rangers headquarters in Karachi on Saturday that killed three soldiers. The escalation breaks roughly a month of relative calm and comes after multiple rounds of internationally mediated peace talks. Hira Mustafa reports from Islamabad.
3: The action follows a Saturday attack in Karachi by Jamaat al-Ahrar, a Taliban faction on a Rangers camp that killed three security personnel and three militants and injured four others. Afghanistan has condemned the strikes, with spokesperson Zabiullah Mujahid accusing Pakistan of hitting civilian areas. Tensions between the two countries have remained high since 2021, with Islamabad alleging Afghan soil is used for attacks, a charge Kabul denies.
1: A senior Trump administration official says the US and Iran are still talking, technical discussions on implementing the memorandum of understanding expected, despite the two sides exchanging strikes over recent days. The Revolutionary Guards warned that violating the ceasefire will lead to a complete halt of the diplomatic process. Analysts say US President Donald Trump faces mounting pressure to keep negotiations on track ahead of November's midterm elections. From Washington, Alistair D'Souza reports.
4: Trump wants this war in Iran over with. After all, a closed Strait of Hormuz means those higher prices at the pump, and that is not the economic story that Trump wants to be telling heading into the midterms in November. He needs trade flowing. He really needs some sort of win to sell to voters. So despite all this fire and fury, analysts say that Trump still has every incentive, really, to keep talking.
1: And senior EU and Chinese officials are holding talks today in an effort to de-escalate rising trade tensions. The EU's good trades deficit with China hit around $412 billion last year. And European leaders recently instructed the European Commission to draw up proposals to better protect the bloc's economic interests. From bureaus worldwide, this is FSN.
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1: Mallorca's inland village of Petra seems likely to have more visitors this year. Not only is it the birthplace of the 18th century Franciscan friar Junipero Serra, who founded missions on the west coast of America, but it's also the home of two new four-star boutique hotels that have just opened. Guests at these hotels will be only a short walk away from my favourite restaurant in Petra, Can Salom. It's in the Plaza de Pare Serra, at the centre of which is a statue of Petra's most famous son. During the day, Can Salom is a regular cafe. However, at night, restaurant director Juan Riera Salom and his team transform part of this square into a romantic outdoor dining space with tables under the leafy canopies of the trees. Table lights, potted plants and a mixture of standard lamps create an indoor feel outdoors. If you'd like to eat in an authentic Mallorcan village setting on a balmy summer's night amid the buzz and chatter of contented diners, the restaurant Can Salom could be for you. It's been in the same family since 1969 and has many repeat diners. The menu is a la carte with additional specials that Juan describes at the table. Starters are suitable for sharing, although for photo purposes, we had one each. Fried baby squid and Andalusian squid rings breaded in panko. Starters include five varieties of croquetas, garlic prawns and serrano ham. I chose grilled sea bass as my main course, accompanied by a baked half potato. My husband chose one of the day's specials, fresh sole meunier. He enjoyed it a lot, but wished he'd checked its price before ordering. Having had bread, olives and dips, we could manage only one dessert between us. The artisan ice creams served here are super creamy and flavourful. The pistachio was probably the best I've had. I had a glass of Rosado Cava and my husband had Mallorcan Rosado by the glass. Juan studied music at the Conservatorio Superior del Liceo de Barcelona. His tenor voice has pleased audiences at concerts in Mallorca, and occasionally he'll sing something at Can Salom. Not only does he have a fine voice, he also has a warm and welcoming personality that makes the Can Salom dining experience even more of a good reason to visit Petra. For more information, prices and photos, see our Mallorca Sunshine Radio website.
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1: At Palma Airport, new raised walkways linking the terminal and the car park are now in service. Airport operator Aena opened the connection after 8 months of construction. The aim is to take pressure off the arrivals level, which has been one of the airport's busiest pinch points. Travelers no longer need to cross the outdoor section of the arrivals area. At peak times, that space was handling up to 6,000 people an hour. The new layout is also expected to shorten walking routes. Bus, taxi, and car hire zones have been reorganized. Express parking spaces and access roads have been adjusted as well. Meanwhile, Mallorca's Island Council says hotels and restaurants are meeting the legal requirements for local produce. In 102 inspections carried out between June and October 2025, officials found the mandatory share of 3 to 5% regional food was met in every case, and sometimes exceeded. The agricultural sector is not fully convinced. Producers say they have not seen a noticeable rise in demand from tourism since the pandemic. Some hotels are putting more emphasis on local cuisine, but the real impact of the rule on farmers and growers remains a point of debate. A court ruling in Mallorca has also highlighted the risks of posting from the workplace. A hotel employee was dismissed after uploading a TikTok video during working hours. In the clip, he criticized the hotel's coffee price and showed internal procedures. Judges upheld the summary dismissal, calling it a serious breach of trust. They pointed to reputational risk and to the disclosure of internal information while on duty. And in Palma, tuk-tuks remain off the road. The Balearic High Court has confirmed the existing ban, rejecting a challenge by a company that tried to operate despite the prohibition. The judges said road safety outweighs commercial interests, so the ban stays in place.
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2: Looking out from our studio in Palma, the sky is a brilliant, uninterrupted blue with the sun shining brightly. Here in the city center, it's a warm 32 degrees Celsius, accompanied by a gentle breeze of 2 kilometers per hour, making the air feel almost still. The humidity is at a comfortable 46% on this sunny day. In the south of Mallorca, a yellow level heat warning is in effect. Temperatures could soar up to 36 degrees Celsius from noon until 7:59 a.m. WEM. So be sure to stay informed and take precautions, especially if you're in a vulnerable group. Elsewhere on our beautiful island, Alcudia is enjoying 31 degrees, while it's a milder 27 degrees in Calaratiata. Santorini is seeing temperatures of around 30 degrees. With sunset at 9:20 p.m., we've got plenty of daylight to enjoy. Remember to stay hydrated and protect yourself from the sun's strong rays.
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0: twin quakes rose to 1,450. Residents in the worst areas say they've been left largely to fend for themselves. Catherine Ellis is a reporter in Caracas.
1: People there are telling me, even in some areas, that today is the first day they've actually seen government authorities actually there. A lot of people are actually just using their bare hands or spades to try and get to people that they know that are still trapped underneath, basically. To begin with, there was just panic and anguish and trying to look for people. But as the days have gone on, definitely in the last couple of days, people are getting very frustrated and very angry.
0: Pakistan's carried out overnight airstrikes and ground operations inside Afghanistan. Local officials claim at least 36 civilians have been killed. Islamabad says the strikes were a direct response to a coordinated assault on a Pakistan Rangers headquarters in Karachi on Saturday that killed three soldiers. The escalation breaks roughly a month of relative calm and comes after multiple rounds of internationally mediated peace talks. Hira Mustafa reports from Islamabad.
2: The action follows a Saturday attack in Karachi by Jamaat al-Ahrar, a Taliban faction on a Rangers camp that killed three security personnel and three militants and injured four others. Afghanistan has condemned the strikes, with spokesperson Zabiullah Mujahid accusing Pakistan of hitting civilian areas. Tensions between the two countries have remained high since 2021, with Islamabad alleging Afghan soil is used for attacks, a charge Kabul denies.
0: A senior Trump administration official says the US and Iran are still talking, technical discussions on implementing the memorandum of understanding expected, despite the two sides exchanging strikes over recent days. The Revolutionary Guards warned that violating the ceasefire will lead to a complete halt of the diplomatic process. Analysts say US President Donald Trump faces mounting pressure to keep negotiations on track ahead of November's midterm elections. From Washington, Alistair D'Souza reports.
3: Trump wants this war in Iran over with. After all, a closed Strait of Hormuz means those higher prices at the pump, and that is not the economic story that Trump wants to be telling heading into the midterms in November. He needs trade flowing. He really needs some sort of win to sell to voters. So despite all this fire and fury, analysts say that Trump still has every incentive, really, to keep talking.
0: And senior EU and Chinese officials are holding talks today in an effort to de-escalate rising trade tensions. The EU's goods trade deficit with China hit around $412 billion last year. And European leaders recently instructed the European Commission to draw up proposals to better protect the bloc's economic interests. From bureaus worldwide, this is FSN.
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1: From Feature Story News in Brussels, I'm William Denslow. A contingent of 100 US Air Force personnel has arrived in Venezuela to help repair the earthquake-damaged airport in Caracas. As the death toll from last week's

0: claim at least 36 civilians have been killed. Islamabad says the strikes were a direct response to a coordinated assault on a Pakistan Rangers headquarters in Karachi on Saturday that killed three soldiers. The escalation breaks roughly a month of relative calm and comes after multiple rounds of internationally mediated peace talks. Hira Mustafa reports from Islamabad.
1: The action follows a Saturday attack in Karachi by Jamaat al-Ahrar, a Taliban faction on a Rangers camp that killed three security personnel and three militants and injured four others. Afghanistan has condemned the strikes, with spokesperson Zabiullah Mujahid accusing Pakistan of hitting civilian areas. Tensions between the two countries have remained high since 2021, with Islamabad alleging Afghan soil is used for attacks, a charge Kabul denies.
0: A senior Trump administration official says the US and Iran are still talking, technical discussions on implementing the memorandum of understanding expected, despite the two sides exchanging strikes over recent days. The Revolutionary Guards warned that violating the ceasefire will lead to a complete halt of the diplomatic process. Analysts say US President Donald Trump faces mounting pressure to keep negotiations on track ahead of November's midterm elections. From Washington, Alistair D'Souza reports.
2: Trump wants this war in Iran over with. After all, a closed Strait of Hormuz means those higher prices at the pump, and that is not the economic story that Trump wants to be telling heading into the midterms in November. He needs trade flowing. He really needs some sort of win to sell to voters. So despite all this fire and fury, analysts say that Trump still has every incentive, really, to keep talking.
0: And senior EU and Chinese officials are holding talks today in an effort to de-escalate rising trade tensions. The EU's goods trade deficit with China hit around $412 billion last year. And European leaders recently instructed the European Commission to draw up proposals to better protect the bloc's economic interests. From bureaus worldwide, this is FSN.
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1: From Feature Story News in Brussels, I'm William Denslow. A contingent of 100 US Air Force personnel has arrived in Venezuela to help repair the earthquake-damaged airport in Caracas, as the death toll from last week's twin quakes rose to 1,450. Residents in the worst-hit areas say they've been left largely to fend for themselves. Catherine Ellis is a reporter in Caracas.
2: People there are telling me, even in some areas, that today is the first day they've actually seen government authorities actually there. A lot of people are actually just using their bare hands or spades to try and get to people that they know that are still trapped underneath, basically. To begin with, there was just panic and anguish and trying to look for people. But as the days have gone on, definitely in the last couple of days, people are getting very frustrated and very angry.
1: Pakistan's carried out overnight airstrikes and ground operations inside Afghanistan. Local officials

0: Islamabad alleging Afghan soil is used for attacks, a charge Kabul denies.
1: A senior Trump administration official says the US and Iran are still talking, with technical discussions on implementing the memorandum of understanding expected, despite the two sides exchanging strikes over recent days. The Revolutionary Guards warned that violating the ceasefire will lead to a complete halt of the diplomatic process. Analysts say US President Donald Trump faces mounting pressure to keep negotiations on track ahead of November's midterm elections. From Washington, Alistair D'Souza reports.
2: Trump wants this war in Iran over with. After all, a closed Strait of Hormuz means those higher prices at the pump, and that is not the economic story that Trump wants to be telling heading into the midterms in November. He needs trade flowing. He really needs some sort of win to sell to voters. So despite all this fire and fury, analysts say that Trump still has every incentive, really, to keep talking.
1: And senior EU and Chinese officials are holding talks today in an effort to de-escalate rising trade tensions. The EU's goods trades deficit with China hit around $412 billion last year. And European leaders recently instructed the European Commission to draw up proposals to better protect the bloc's economic interests. From bureaus worldwide, this is FSN.
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If you're ever in the need for a place to chill out with some incredible music, then this is where you need to be. 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
1: From Feature Story News in Brussels, I'm William Denslow. A contingent of 100 US Air Force personnel has arrived in Venezuela to help repair the earthquake-damaged airport in Caracas, as the death toll from last week's twin quakes rose to 1,450. Residents in the worst-hit areas say they've been left largely to fend for themselves. Catherine Ellis is a reporter in Caracas.
2: People there are telling me, even in some areas, that today is the first day they've actually seen government authorities actually there. A lot of people are actually just using their bare hands or spades to try and get to people that they know that are still trapped underneath, basically. To begin with, there was just panic and anguish and trying to look for people. But as the days have gone on, definitely in the last couple of days, people are getting very frustrated and very angry.
1: Pakistan's carried out overnight airstrikes and ground operations inside Afghanistan. Local officials claim at least 36 civilians have been killed. Islamabad says the strikes were a direct response to a coordinated assault on a Pakistan Rangers headquarters in Karachi on Saturday that killed three soldiers. The escalation breaks roughly a month of relative calm and comes after multiple rounds of internationally mediated peace talks. Hira Mustafa reports from Islamabad.
3: The action follows a Saturday attack in Karachi by Jamaat-ul-Ahrar, a Taliban faction on a Rangers camp that killed three security personnel and three militants and injured four others. Afghanistan has condemned the strikes, with spokesperson Zabihullah Mujahid accusing Pakistan of hitting civilian areas. Tensions between the two countries have remained high since 2021, with Islam

0: Story that Trump wants to be telling heading into the midterms in November. He needs trade flowing. He really needs some sort of win to sell to voters. So despite all this fire and fury, analysts say that Trump still has every incentive really to keep talking.
1: And senior EU and Chinese officials are holding talks today in an effort to de-escalate rising trade tensions. The EU's good trades deficit with China hit around $412 billion last year. And European leaders recently instructed the European Commission to draw up proposals to better protect the bloc's economic interests. From bureaus worldwide, this is FSN.
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1: From Feature Story News in Washington, I'm Nick Harper. The top United Nations representative in Venezuela says officials are procuring 10,000 body bags in anticipation of the death toll rising from the devastating earthquakes. It comes as officials race to set up emergency shelters for the thousands of displaced people ahead of a weather system likely to bring heavy rain to the country. Residents in the worst-hit areas say they've been left largely to fend for themselves. Catherine Ellis is a reporter in Caracas.
2: People there are telling me, even in some areas, that today is the first day they've actually seen government authorities actually there. A lot of people are actually just using their bare hands or spades to try and get to people that they know that are still trapped underneath, basically. To begin with, there was just panic and anguish and trying to look for people. But as the days have gone on, definitely in the last couple of days, people are getting very frustrated and very angry. There was already a lot of tension bubbling here, anger with the government about the a political transition.
1: US President Donald Trump has announced that Washington will meet Iranian negotiators in Doha on Tuesday, posting on Truth Social that Tehran had requested the talks. Iran's chief negotiator, though, has denied any meetings are scheduled, telling state media that no technical talks have been arranged for the week. Ever since Kate Fisher reports from Washington.
3: The main issue, the Strait of Hormuz, that vital waterway that ships so much of the world's oil. There seems to be a different interpretation by the US and Iran as to who is in control of that waterway.
1: The United States Supreme Court has blocked US President Donald Trump from firing Federal Reserve Governor Lisa Cook in a ruling that reinforces the central bank's independence from the White House. The decision comes on the day of sweeping rulings from the court, which in a separate case struck down a nearly century-old precedent limiting presidential power over independent agencies. But the court's next session on Tuesday could prove even more consequential, with rulings expected on birthright citizenship and the status of transgender athletes in schools, as FSN's Jagruti Dave reports.
4: Now, the big day is Tuesday, when SCOTUS will deliver on contentious topics, including the status of transgender athletes in schools and, the big one, birthright citizenship, the right that most people born in the US can become US citizens. President Trump has signed an executive order to end this right for a number of groups, including the children of undocumented immigrants. The Supreme Court's decision could affect hundreds of thousands of babies born in the US, so it's a decision that will be closely watched when it's delivered on Tuesday.
1: From Bureaus Worldwide, this is FSN.
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1: From Feature Story News in Washington, I'm Nick Harper. The top United Nations representative in Venezuela says officials are procuring 10,000 body bags in anticipation of the death toll rising from the devastating earthquakes. It comes as officials race to set up emergency shelters for the thousands of displaced people ahead of a weather system likely to bring heavy rain to the country. Residents in the worst-hit areas say they've been left largely to fend for themselves. Catherine Ellis is a reporter in Caracas.
2: People there are telling me, even in some areas, that today is the first day they've actually seen government authorities actually there. A lot of people are actually just using their bare hands or spades to try and get to people that they know that are still trapped underneath, basically. To begin with, there was just panic and anguish and trying to look for people. But as the days have gone on, definitely in the last couple of days, people are getting very frustrated and very angry. There was already a lot of tension bubbling here, anger with the government about the a political transition.
1: US President Donald Trump has announced that Washington will meet Iranian negotiators in Doha on Tuesday, posting on Truth Social that Tehran had requested the talks. Iran's chief negotiator, though, has denied any meetings are scheduled, telling state media that no technical talks have been arranged for the week. Ever since Kate Fisher reports from Washington.
3: The main issue, the Strait of Hormuz, that vital waterway that ships so much of the world's oil. There seems to be a different interpretation by the US and Iran as to who is in control of that waterway.
1: The United States Supreme Court has blocked US President Donald Trump from firing Federal Reserve Governor Lisa Cook in a ruling that reinforces the central bank's independence from the White House. The decision comes on the day of sweeping rulings from the court, which in a separate case struck down a nearly century-old precedent limiting presidential power over independent agencies. But the court's next session on Tuesday could prove even more consequential, with rulings expected on birthright citizenship and the status of transgender athletes in schools, as FSN's Jagruti Dave reports.
4: Now, the big day is Tuesday, when SCOTUS will deliver on contentious topics, including the status of transgender athletes in schools and, the big one, birthright citizenship, the right that most people born in the US can become US citizens. President Trump has signed an executive order to end this right for a number of groups, including the children of undocumented immigrants. The Supreme Court's decision could affect hundreds of thousands of babies born in the US, so it's a decision that will be closely watched when it's delivered on Tuesday.
1: From Bureaus Worldwide, this is FSN.
0: This is Mallorca Sunshine Radio. The best music.